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8: The Dodgers won the late ballgame Saturday night at the Mets 4-3. Mets outfielder Juan Soto was placed on the IL with a grade 2 strained calf. Pitcher Shohei Ohtani of L.A. scrapped his scheduled bullpen session due to his bad knee. The Texas Rangers now lead by 2.5 games in the AL West after beating Seattle again 7-1. St. Louis 7-0 over Cincinnati. Minnesota shut out the A's 2-0. The Cubs beat Pittsburgh in Paul Skeens 11-0. And it was Tampa Bay 3-0 over Cleveland. The Yankees won at Philadelphia 3-1. Baltimore edged Atlanta 3-2 with a run bottom of the ninth. Dylan Cease's one hitter got Toronto a 6-0 victory at Boston. The Red Sox are trading lefty pitcher Connelly Early to Washington. San Diego sent Miami to an 11th straight loss 7-2. Wins for Washington and Kansas City. I'm Steve DeSager.
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0: that has been a long time ago, all right? 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
3: 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And we're getting closer to fantasy football season and football season in general with camp starting today. Obviously, or yesterday, rather, depending on when you're listening to this. This is going to be an incredible year for fantasy football, but also possibly the toughest year yet. And here's why. We know that there's definitively two players at the top of the board that people are going to be considering. Bijan Robinson finished as RB2 last year. Jahmyr Gibbs finished as RB1 a few seasons ago. By far, easily the two best players in fantasy football, and especially at a position of need where if you don't have a really good running back, it's going to be hard for you to win your league. I've tried the wide receiver strategy so much where I've had three elite wide receivers and, you know, like someone, I guess, to the example of Tony Pollard as my RB1 or David Montgomery in previous years. And it just doesn't work out. At the end of the day, you need good running backs. In fact, I'd rather have three really good running backs and figure out the wide receivers later because you can play them on a week-to-week basis. There is much more depth, especially this season at the wide receiver position. And today I am here to give you, before your draft, the sleepers of the later rounds at both positions. Just the best value picks in general. At number one, I think the best value pick in all of fantasy football is Mike Evans of the San Francisco 49ers. To me, there's just no way if he stays healthy, he doesn't finish as a top 15 wide receiver. And his ADP is between 57 and 65 right now, depending on what platform you use, Yahoo, ESPN, Sleeper, whatever. Underdog, doesn't matter. He is going between 57 and 65. He is absolutely going to be the wide receiver one. And I like Ricky Pearsall a lot. And I think Ricky Pearsall and him can both have a big year if the 49ers offense remains healthy. But Mike Evans is the clear-cut guy there going into the season. He has a proven track record throughout his career. When healthy, I can see a Devontae Adams type of season from last year. Another guy I absolutely love, later than people think, is Parker Washington. Going in round 9, he averaged 20-plus fantasy points per game over the past three games, last three games, rather, not past, of the season. And he was the go-to guy in the playoff game against the Bills. Trevor Lawrence targeted him most. He got the touchdown in that game. I think that's something to keep an eye on. I can't believe people are taking BTJ in round 7. I'm taking Parker Washington in round 9. I know Jacoby Myers is still there. I know Brian Thomas Jr. is still there. To me, it doesn't really matter. I'm still going to take him. I think he has extremely high upside. Another guy who I think is poised for a breakout season, and this is at the running back position, late, by the way, is Blake Corum. Blake Corum's going 98th in fantasy drafts right now as his average draft position. Sometimes it's even later on ESPN. I was seeing him in 120. Granted, a lot more people have drafted on Sleeper, I think, so far than Yahoo or ESPN. But still, 98 on Sleeper right now. This is a guy who performed toward the end of last season incredibly effective. Better pure running back than Kyren Williams. Kyren Williams is obviously a better pass catcher, and he is going to probably be used in the red zone a lot. But I would stay away from Kyren Williams. That'll be coming up next week on my fades. He'll be on that list. I'm taking Blake Corum at his ADP of 98. I think it's going to be a committee backfield, but Corum is going to be very productive because the offense is going to have so many opportunities, just as he did toward the end of last season. And if we're going down that route of deep running back sleepers, Jonathan Brooks comes up. Now, I like Chuba Hubbard. I think Chuba Hubbard's going to play a lot. Don't get me wrong. Chuba Hubbard was effective very few times last season. He was one of the more ineffective running backs. Now, I know he was dealing with some injuries, playing through some injuries. Jonathan Brooks is coming off a serious injury. But I do believe, I know for a fact they love him in the building in Carolina, and I know for a fact he's going to be used at least 30% of the snaps. And I think as the season goes on, this could be a sleeper that turns into an RB1 late in the year, similar to RJ Harvey and Trevion Henderson last season. Now, obviously, Brooks doesn't have the pass-catching prowess that those other two running backs have, but he's somebody that I'm absolutely keeping an eye on. And if we go back to the wide receiver position, because there's so many sleepers at this position in fantasy football. You go down the list, ADP. I like Romeo Doubs. I really do. At his ADP of 113, they gave him a lot of money over A.J. Brown at his ADP of 29. Now, we know A.J. Brown's going to have probably a better season, right? That's why he's going 29 and why Romeo Doubs is going 113. But if Drake May is what people think he is, both of those guys should have solid seasons. I'm willing to take a risk on a guy that I can put at the flex position sometimes in Romeo Doubs and know he's going to get open, get five or six catches a game for 50-some yards, maybe a touchdown here and there. I really like him a lot. I think he is one of the biggest sleepers. Jalen McMillan's another one for Tampa Bay. Jalen McMillan is incredible, guys. Like, he's the wide receiver, too, in my opinion, over Chris Godwin, behind Emeka Ekwuka, who we all know is going to have a breakout year. But I truly believe that he is one of those guys that can take a leap and be productive as a bench piece. Now, again, I'm not saying, oh, you should play this guy or this guy's going to be good, but I am saying that he's going to have a big year. Again, you can find me at BSD Takes on X. You can find me at Brandon S. Deutsch on TikTok and Instagram, Brandon Deutsch on YouTube. It's getting closer, Bernie. Back to you, and talk to you next week.
0: All right, there you have it. Really solid reporting. 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Brandon really, really does his research, as you can tell. 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You'll find tonight's full show posted right here after we get off the air. Don't recall if Brandon's ever brought up Jackson Dart or Cam Scattable or any New York Giants. Well, I think the Giants are going to win less than 7.5 games this year. I'm not a big John Harbaugh fan. I've been teasing it for a while. I think he's overrated. I'm going to give you the reasons why and why the argument holds weight coming up. You listen to the Bernie Fratto Show on Fox Sports Radio. Keep it locked right here. 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

0: part was, you know, was rooting for Indiana to win it. And so, you know, if it's another Big Ten team this year, I suspect the rest of the Big Ten would root for whatever team was playing for the national championship. And the SEC is probably doing the same thing because the last 3 years, obviously, they haven't won. And so, you know, they're probably feeling a little embarrassment.
1: Don, good stuff. 2 years ago, you pointed out Ryan Day was not in trouble. He wasn't going anywhere. He had a huge recruiting class coming in. It would have brought the program into upheaval when people were calling for his head. They won the national championship. Last year, you said you were concerned about Indiana. I'm going to remember what you said because these trap games exist. These trap games exist. And I remember Ohio State losing on a rainy night a few years ago. I want to say, I forget if it was at Penn State. And maybe before that, didn't they drop a game to Virginia 1 year with Urban Meyer? First or second game of the year, came back, won the national championship?
0: Yeah. Well, they've had seven straight years of top five recruiting classes. So they're going to be good. No matter what, they're going to be good.
1: And they're going to be fun to watch. Don, we always appreciate your efforts. Finger on the pulse there. And enjoy that summer in Columbus.
0: Thank you again, Bernie.
1: Thank you, bud. That is Ohio State Don Gesick. He's a little humble, Ohio State insider, very much as his finger on the pulse. And it's interesting because every year the expectations at Ohio State are so dramatic that it's almost as if there's no margin for error. But he kind of keeps things in perspective. I remember when Ohio State lost to Michigan in the 2023 season. Man, the Boo Birds were out, and you know they went out and won four games in a row, won the championship, but even before that, he said, "No, Ryan Day's not in trouble. He's got too many good recruits coming in next year. The program is solid. He's like 51-6, and he was right. And so Ryan Day has really done a hell of a job, and Ohio State once again finds himself near the top of the heap. Coming up. The baseball trade deadline is a few days away. I want to just reference a few names you got to pay attention to because things will start to happen fast and furious. I don't know if you've noticed it. We've got a hell of a fun baseball season going on, and it is setting 10-inch records and all kinds of stuff. I'm Bernie Fratto. We're coming to you live from Las Vegas Fox Sports Radio studios. Keep it locked. 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
11: Good day! 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Archie Bell.
12: Yes.
11: How could they forget her? 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This is Fox Sports Sunday on Fox Sports Radio. He's Bucky Brooks. I'm Andy Furman. 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Now, WNBA All-Star Weekend, all right? And I said, coming in here, this is a league full of controversy. What do we hear? Buck, what do we hear about this league right now? Caitlin Clark's foul situation, okay? The NBA commissioner, Adam Silver, commenting on the league, on the officiating and the calls now. And then now, all of a sudden, out of the blue, Sophie Cunningham comes up and talks about trans athletes, okay? Is this what the league wants, really? Do they think that's what sells in this league? I don't know. I mean, they got great players. I watched maybe 90% of the All-Star game last night. What was it? They had a team Spoon against Team Coop. It was like 129-122. I wish they would have had like East-West, whatever it was. You know, I think it's more confusing with Spoon and Coop and have coaches and GM as names for teams. But I get it. I understand. But still in all, I don't understand why this league continues to have a controversy, a shadow and cloud over it. I don't get it. They got great players, and it's a great league, and they had close to 20,000 people in Chicago last night to watch that All-Star game.
13: Yeah, look, they put on a pretty good show. You know, just watching how they did, it was a lot of energy. It was a lot of activity. Yeah, there's a lot of noise around the WNBA, but there's some of that is going to be part of the growing pains that this league experiences as more people tune in. But you can't dispute the number of stars that they have. The product is good on the floor. They just got to clean up some of the things that people are always harping on. The officiating, the technical fouls in and around Caitlin Clark, her getting him, people bumping her and increasing the physicality around her also being a part of it. But they just have to stay on it. And their commissioner has to be able to stand 10 toes down when people are criticizing the league. She should be the league's staunchest defender and supporter. And so she just has to take stronger stands as a leader to keep some of the heat off the league with all the casuals and outsiders and people playing a little political football with her sport and some of the people that are mainstays in the sport.
11: Right. And Sophie Cunningham plays with Indiana Fever. She said that she wanted to, quote, protect young girls in the locker room and they shouldn't have to go against biological men. And she said, I think it's kind of common sense. I agree with her. All right. And I think that she got a lot of heat, a lot of pushback.

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11: Know whose takes you like and even whose takes you don't like. 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Okay, if we can, Bucky Brooks, if we can, let's finish up this one deal that you wrote, NFL.com. Mm-hmm. The one move for possible success this year in the NFL. AFC West, Kansas City Chiefs. You mentioned this earlier today. Eric Bieniemy as the offensive coordinator. I always thought that Andy Reid is calling the plays anyway. What's the big deal about Eric Bieniemy coming back? And I loved him. EB played for the Cincinnati Bengals, and I thought at Colorado he should have been the Heisman Trophy winner. But what's the big deal about Eric Bieniemy as OC?
12: Yeah, I do love him. He's one of the homies in terms of, like, just respecting him for a long time, having played against him and now knowing him as a coach. But I will say this. Some of the edge from the Kansas City Chiefs walked, like, left when he departed. When he went away, they lost some of their grittiness, some of their toughness, and some of the consistency that made them a big part of it. And EB is cast as a running back coach, a running back guru, not really viewed as someone in the passing game. But I would say that his presence gets out the best in players. He coaches players hard. He holds them to a high standard. And when he was in the building and he was installed as the offensive coordinator, he held people to that standard. And even though people judge him based off of, you know, his merits as a play caller based off the failures and successes that he's had as a collegiate coach, I think is no denying his ability to put it together. So I like this. I think this is one where he is going to be able to make them better by being able to hold all the skill players and everyone on offense to a high standard. And that standard has been a championship standard for the Chiefs in the past. Not quite saying they get to Super Bowl contention this year, but they're going to be a much better team than people think going into it. I wouldn't sleep on the Kansas City Chiefs if they're on my schedule line.
11: Wow. All right, let's go now to the NFC East, and you're talking about coordinators. You got Eric Bieniemy going in the West of Kansas City as OC, NFC East. I think the Dallas Cowboys are very similar, in fact, to the Cincinnati Bengals. Strong offense, terrible defense. And now the Cowboys got themselves a new defensive coordinator in Christian Parker. What's the deal with Christian Parker? And, you know, how could he turn it around if you basically have the same nucleus of defensive players? Although they did trade for Rashawn Gary.
12: Yeah. Yeah, I mean, like, yeah, this is a big challenge, but we've seen this happen. We've seen teams come in and jump right to it and get going. What I love about the Cowboys right now on defense is the personnel and the scheme matches. They traded for Quinnen Williams in the past, got him. Kenny Clark came over in the Michael Parsons trade, Pro Bowl player. Now you trade in the offseason for Rashawn Gary. So you have three Pro Bowl caliber players right there on your front line. You think about what they were able to do bringing Caleb Downs in as a safety, a guy to be an eraser, a guy that can play in the box.

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Mike Harmon, Anita Marks with you on Twitter at Anita Marks. Follow me over at Swollen Dome. All the goodness as we get ready for the National Football League. Talking to our guys, Chris Perfett, Mike Gonzalez, our executive producer. We got it deeper into our Kareem Abdul-Jabbar love. He spewed a bunch of stats in my general direction, but I also remembered that in my little brain.

0: best in the West than everybody else.
1: Yeah. So, you know, I'm not so sold on that notion that, it's going to be an easier path for LeBron and the 76ers in the East. I'm not buying that.
0: All right. So I'd be remiss if I didn't talk about one of the FIFA World Cup's greatest heroes and what an absolute chaotic miss it was for MLS. Now, there's a lot. Transfer portals going on, right? Transfer window. There's a lot of guys changing teams, changing where they're playing soccer. Vozinha was not able to be retained here in the United States. He's going to go play soccer in Chile. Seemed like a huge miss for us. Anita, I'm not going to lie. I'm saddened by that. We've got all the controversies. We had Norway file an inquiry about the Balogun play. So, you know, never with it without a little bit of controversy on the way out.
1: You know, one thing, and I want to believe whether we talked about it, and that is there's so much discussion about, okay, the World Cup was here, and we as a country really got behind it, and we were so like excited about it for a number of reasons. A, the United States was better than at least I anticipated. Sure. Them coming in, right? Failed miserably at the end, but nonetheless took us for a fun ride. That's A. B, it was in our own backyard. But C, and I buried the lead here, and that is we fell in love with players. Right? Yep. Like and players that now have become household names. And so I understand, like, one of the big things is, okay, can the United States continue to be captivated by soccer even though the World Cup is over? And I think this is a detriment in that regard because you know, I feel it's so important. Yeah, you become a fan of a team, but also it's so important. I think we've had this discussion why I think Major League Baseball suffers is because there's very few and far between players that we can fall in love with.
0: That's it. It's your local markets, but from a national perspective, certainly not there.
1: So you know, so I'm with you. I think that's so important for the thrill and the excitement and all of that for the United States and folks that are not into soccer but were because the World Cup was here. In order to continue that momentum, you know, I think a lot of it has to do with the star players that we came to know and follow and really fall in love with.
0: Yeah, for these players going into this transfer window, any of them that became more well-known here during this, and look, if you watch soccer, you knew the names, but we're talking about the periphery, the folks that checked in, and you're trying to keep their eyeballs and their wallets open for your product, trying to figure out how to get them stateside and keep them stateside.
1: Exactly.
0: Certainly a huge win. If nothing else, we'll get a bunch of advertising campaigns surrounding Erling Haaland. At Anita Marks, where you find her on Twitter. Find me over at Swollen Dome. Time to go back to the news desk, get another update from our guy, Isaac Lowenkron.
2: Thank you, Mike. Thank you, Anita. We start in Major League Baseball, where ESPN reported today Athletics All-Star catcher Shay Langeliers diagnosed with a torn meniscus in his knee, an injury that he sustained while base running and could miss the rest of the season. Langeliers, 23 home runs, 51 RBI. On Saturday night, the Boston Red Sox acquired infielder Curtis Mead from the Washington Nationals for rookie left-handed pitcher Connelly Early. Mead with 17 home runs in 87 games this season. A short time ago, the New York Yankees placed Cody Bellinger on the 10-day injured list with a strained left hamstring. Right now, the Tampa Bay Rays have a 1-0 lead over the Cleveland Guardians in the bottom of the seventh inning. The story, Tampa Bay starter Drew Rasmussen, who has allowed just one hit through seven innings with 9 strikeouts. Just getting underway as we speak in Cooperstown. Induction ceremony for the Baseball Hall of Fame class of 2026, consisting of Carlos Beltran, Andrew Jones, and Jeff Kent. Finally, On Saturday night, it was the WNBA All-Star Game in Chicago. Team Spoon over Team Coop, 129-122. MVP, Jonquel Jones from the New York Liberty, 22 points, 13 rebounds, 8 assists in 22 minutes. Mike and Anita, all yours.
0: Thanks so much, Ilo. As we continue, last round coming for us, a little bit on the WNBA All-Star Game. I watched. I'm going to guess most of you did not. We've got a couple of picks from Anita looking ahead to the NFL futures. And then we have the newest degree that you can seek. And I might actually go back to school for this. We'll tell you what it is and what it's all about coming up as we wrap up shop here on a beautiful Fox Sports Sunday.
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0: games, we are now in the, it is, I mean, clearly, you're 24 going into, but in the twilight of, like, I thought LeBron James was going to be 27-7-7 for the entirety of my life, not just his, mm-hmm. right? And we've seen, I'd say, over the last year and a half specifically, that's not necessarily the given that it once used to be when tasked with doing so much other stuff. With these guys, he's not going to have to do a lot of dirty work. Mm-hmm. There's a lot of guys in that Philly rotation that can are play.
1: Yeah. I agree with you. I still think this is all ring chasing. And it's, you're right, though. It's more of how can I get to the postseason where I'm not drained because I am 40 years old. And Cleveland had an opportunity. Like, there was a chance to win with Cleveland. But the easier path seems to be with Philadelphia. So I do think there is a bit of ring chasing. But I do agree with you that it's probably more about the regular season and how he can get through it a little bit easier than he did with the Lakers this past season because of all the injuries that went down. So I don't disagree with that. Let's head over to the... not the news desk. He'll be there shortly, but over to Chris Perfett. Chris, what is going on? Give us a lowdown.
2: I'm in the liminal space between studios. I'm in the liminal space between
1: there you are.
2: Everything. Hi. Yes, we do have some new news out of the NFL. Arizona Cardinals quarterback Jacoby Brissett has a new deal for more money. The two sides agreed on Sunday to a new one-year deal worth $15.5 million with bonuses that could reach up to $21 million, this coming from Ian Rapoport. Brissett is already at camp. He didn't really hold out. He was kind of doing the whole holding in thing. So Cardinals have their quarterback at camp, lock in the starter and bridge quarterback. Meanwhile, Brewers pitcher Jacob Mizorowski set a franchise record as he struck out the first seven batters he met on Sunday against the Colorado Rockies. He struck out 12 of the first 13 Colorado batters. He finished with those 12 strikeouts in five innings before leaving Milwaukee leading 4-1. Meanwhile, a couple injuries around MLB. Athletics' Shea Langeliers has a torn meniscus that could take him out for the remainder of the season. A pretty big blow to the Athletics, already dealing with injuries. So too are the Yankees. Cody Bellinger, their all-star outfielder, is headed to the 10-day injured lift with a left hamstring strain. Some scoreboard around baseball. Royals outlasted the Tigers 5-4. Mariners and Rangers are in the bottom of the ninth. Rangers come to their last out coming up. Mariners leading 6-4. Bottom of the sixth, Angels over the Giants 4-1. And the Dodgers fell to the Mets 8-3. Meanwhile, in the National Basketball Association, Mario Hezonja is coming back. He's agreed to a one-year, $2.8 million deal with the Cleveland Cavaliers as they land their man after Cleveland misses out on LeBron James. And finally, Michigan Athletic Director Ward Manuel is set to resign at the end of this year, but a new report out from the Detroit News says he will be also receiving a $7.1 million buyout as part of a settlement with the university. Back to you guys.
1: All right. Thank you, Chris Perfett. This is Fox Sports Sunday. 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Let us know whose takes you agree with and whose you don't agree with. Just search Fox Sports Radio on YouTube and subscribe. On the other side, we have Rob G here on the weekend, Sunday fun day. But what is grinding his gears? We're going to find out. Don't go anywhere.
0: Having to work.
1: Having to work. Aside from that one, what else grinds his gears?
0: Fill this in.
1: He is Martin Weiss. I am Monty Bolaños. Don't go anywhere. 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

0: That's from a Scorsese movie. That cannot be real.
1: It was. It was. Show me the Milwaukee Bucks. Plus 75,000. Is it the Pelicans?
2: Oh, come on.
1: No, the Pelicans are not. So it's Bulls, Grizzlies, and Bucks are plus 75,000.
2: Bulls, Grizzlies, Bucks, all the same odds?
1: Mm-hmm. And you're not super wrong with the Pelicans, but the Pelicans are plus, what is that, 50,000? Bulls,
2: so what, the Pelicans are in the group of six?
1: They're in, yeah, with the Clippers. They're up there. So you weren't super off on it, but it was Bulls, Grizzlies, Bucks are plus 75,000. Nets and Kings plus 100,000.
2: The Bulls should have better odds than that. The Bulls should be in the sixth spot. The Pelicans should be fifth.
1: I mean, listen, BetMGM does not agree with you.
2: I'm just saying, Caleb Williams, you know.
0: Wilson.
2: Or Wilson.
1: Wilson. I was like, wait, what? Caleb Wilson, that's right.
2: Whichever one he is.
1: Well, Martin, after coming off real cocky to start this off, you ended with 7 points.
2: I'm telling you, you know what ruined me?
1: What ruined you? Your cockiness?
2: No, mishearing the 2 of 3. Because I knew AZ Fudd won the 3-point.
1: Were you going to get Sonia Citrin or Ryan Howard?
0: Nope.
1: There you go.
2: Not at all.
1: There you go.
2: You could have told me that Ryan Howard was a 7-year vet. And I would have been like, oh, wow, okay.
1: Well, that was fun. You were just there, but cockiness
2: took over. I also did know Kelsey Mitchell, though.
1: You did. And I thought you would, which is why I
2: did. Why you framed it with that.
1: Uh-huh. Yep. I figured you would get Kelsey Mitchell. That's why I framed it differently.
2: I figured that I would get an assist from the music mogul herself.
1: With that, you know what? I had a question. It was either going to be Eminem or it was going to be a Destiny's Child question. But let's go over to the news desk. Christopher Fett can give us a rundown of what's going on. He did give you a song from Eminem, too. He got you one. He got you a point.
0: I'm just going to say, if it was Destiny's Child, you would have probably lost this very hard. There would have been probably no help from me. And I don't know. I don't know if Rob G is hard up on Destiny's Child. I certainly don't know enough about him. Anyway, let's get on to the baseball scoreboard here and get you caught up, as there is just one game going on right now. Phillies with an early 1-0 lead on the Yankees. That is your Sunday night baseball game. Earlier in the day, the Nationals crushed the Cardinals 10-7. Kansas City managed to pull out a late one to take down the Tigers 5-4. San Diego gets the win over Miami 5-3. The Dodgers fall to the Mets 8-3. Jacob Mizorowski for the Brewers set a franchise record, striking out the first 7 batters, all in all 12 of the first 13, as the Brewers crush the Rockies 11-2. I just have to keep double checking that to make sure it's real. Twins beat the Athletics 11-8, but the bigger problem for the A's is that it sounds like their all-star catcher Shea Langeliers could miss the remainder of the season. He's suffered a torn meniscus in his right knee. The Yankees have placed all-star outfielder Cody Bellinger on the 10-day injury list with a left hamstring strain. Meanwhile, Arizona Cardinals quarterback Jacoby Brissett has a new deal. He gets more money. The team and the quarterback agreed to a 1-year deal worth $15.5 million, $21 million if all bonuses come into play. Earlier in the day, Andrew Jones, Carlos Beltran, and Jeff Kent went into the Hall of Fame. And that's all I've got. Guys, it's been fun. What?
1: Thank you, Chris. Thank you for sticking around, too, and helping us get through the,
0: of course,
1: the last 2 hours, shifting from one chair to the next.
0: We couldn't save Martin from himself on Easiest 1, 2, 3, 4. We could at least save the rest of this. Yeah. See, Starside.
2: Eric Queen play. I mean, Pelicans. Are we kidding me? What are we talking about? The Bulls are going to be a playing team.
1: But the Bulls have not had, they don't have, who's their head coach? It's not Billy Donovan anymore.
2: It is Thiago Splitter.
1: There we go. We are so late, bro. We'll wrap things up on the other side. Don't go anywhere. He's Ryan Weiss. I'm Monty Bolaños. This is Fox Sports Sunday.
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0: Fox Sports Sunday. Wrapping up the show here. I really forgot that I'm leaving to Vegas as soon as I walk out of here. I forgot.
1: Monty, the phrase is what happens in Vegas stays in
0: Vegas.
1: Oh,
0: it's absolutely going to stay
1: not,
0: in Vegas.
1: Not you're forgot for your travel plans forgetting before you get to Vegas.
0: I forgot right now when Christopher Effect came in and said he had to work tomorrow. I was like, what do I have to do tomorrow? Because typically I do work. And I was like, oh, I'm not working. I'm leaving to Vegas. I forgot about that.
2: And
0: that
2: Martin, Monty's not like the rest of us. Like, she flies to Vegas when she goes.
0: I'm not flying.
2: She's staying at, like, the nicest hotel available.
0: I'm not flying.
2: She didn't get a discount. She's paying full price.
1: I will say
2: she's
1: this.
2: She's in a cabana. She was telling me about it.
1: Rob G, let me tell you something. Hand up. I'll admit it. I'll make that flight. You're not catching me in a car. I swear to God. I went to Cousin Sal's 50th birthday party. It was in Vegas over the weekend, and first time driving to Vegas. I leave at 10 a.m. on Sunday morning, which, of course, the worst possible time to leave. It took me 7.5 hours
2: to get back,
1: and I was obviously exhausted. I sat there. I've only done this a few times in my life, but I sat there. I looked up at the sky. I said, God, if you get me home, I promise you, I will never put myself in this position again. I will never, ever do this dumb like again. Please get me home. And since then, every time I go to Vegas, it's through LAX. Believe you me.
0: Yeah, right now the flights to Las Vegas are not, they don't make sense. Like, I'm not doing it. I like the drive sometimes.
1: You like the ride.
2: Yeah, I say, right. You don't drive. I know.
0: Well, I'm
2: you
0: not
2: don't.
0: Driving.
2: Yeah.
1: And that's why once Spirit went down, my
0: a lot
1: Vegas
0: of things
1: trips
0: went down.
1: Is going to decrease tenfold. We just go to Vegas just like to go to a show.
0: Yeah. Oh, yeah, for sure. And easy. Leaving out of Burbank was the most beautiful thing. Now it's just not an option. Now we gotta do things a different way.
1: RIP to that big yellow bird in the sky.
0: Really, though. Really. Rob G, thank you for hanging out with us on this Sunday, taking you away from your home and your babies. We appreciate it. Love
1: I know
0: having
1: how hard it
0: here.
1: Was to work with me today. I appreciate you.
2: It's always rough working with you.
1: I know. Rob G tries to avoid it like the plague.
0: He has to do therapy after this.
1: This is what happened, Monty. One day I called him PED Rob G because he's taking me out of Ozempic. And ever since then.
0: That's it. He can't let it go.
2: I was going to give you wholesale pricing. Now I'm going to mark up.
1: See?
0: Mark it up. I can't let go of Kevin Durant joining the Warriors. He can't let go of you calling him that. Listen, Mary Mac.
1: You lost the weight, lose the rest.
0: Girl, it's been a pleasure. We're going to miss you. Don't be a stranger. There you go. That's back. Boyz II Men. Mary Mac, what has been your favorite memory here at Fox Sports Radio?
3: Oh my gosh. It might have to be the night of the Hail Mary.
1: Can I tell a story? It's my favorite Mary Mac story ever.
3: Yeah.
1: Commanders, Bears.
0: Yeah.
1: 1 second left on the clock. Mary's first year. She's worked here for like 6 weeks and not a big sports fan. She says, there's only 1 second left.
0: Why did they even play?
1: What could happen? Hail Mary, Jaden Daniels, Bears go down. What's his name? Gets fired. The Bears coach.
0: Yes.
1: Eberflus.
0: There you go. Yeah,
1: all Matt of it. Mary was like, okay, I think I get it now.
3: Once I started knowing like coaches' names and like players, da, da, da, da, and once I started understanding betting, I was like, yeah, it's wraps.
1: So I get the sports. That, and then when South Sudan almost beat the United States,
3: yes,
1: Mary Mac was standing on top of the table.
0: Yes, she
1: like,
0: was.
1: Let's go!
0: We'll miss you, Mary. Enjoy the rest of your day.
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